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6: 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Riggs. I hope y'all had a great summer. I know I did. Let's go ahead and kick it back with some Oak Ridge Boys. Each week on Nashville Nights, I like to spotlight a different country artist. So here is Elvira by the Oak Ridge Boys.

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Each week, I like to talk about a different country artist or group, and tonight is no different. We're talking about the Oak Ridge Boys. You've already heard Elvira and Bobby Sue, one of the catchiest country songs of all time. And now, here is Emmylou. Take it away, boys.

That was Emmy Lou, and my name is JW, and thank you for listening to the Nashville Night Spotlight here on 91.5 The Lion Henderson. Tune in every Friday from 5 to 9 for Nashville Nights. Y'all have a good one now.

0: 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Starting off with some FHU women's soccer news, the Lady Lions hosted Williams Baptist University yesterday evening and suffered a 4-0 loss to the Eagles, bringing their record to 0-5 on the season. The Lady Lions will look to regroup tomorrow as they host Champion Christian for a 2 p.m. matchup here in Henderson. The FHU men's soccer team will also be in action this weekend as they host the Champion Christian men's squad. The men's match is slated for 4 p.m. at the Josh Riley Soccer Complex. The Lions enter Saturday's matchup with a record of 3-1-3 on the season. In FHU volleyball news, the next matchup for the Lady Lions will be tomorrow as they make the trip to Central Baptist College. That matchup is scheduled for 10 a.m. in Conway, Arkansas. For more information or updates regarding all things Freed Hardeman University athletics, visit the FHU athletics website at GoFHULions.com. 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

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For your Friday, expect partly cloudy skies in the forecast with a high of 97 degrees. For tonight, temperatures will drop to 72 degrees overnight with winds light and variable. For your weekend, expect mostly sunny skies and the hot weather to continue, with temperatures reaching a high of 96 degrees on Friday, with 70 degrees being the low temperature on Sunday evening. 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

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Starting off with some FHU women's soccer news, the Lady Lions hosted Williams Baptist University yesterday evening and suffered a 4-0 loss to the Eagles, bringing their record to 0-5 on the season. The Lady Lions will look to regroup tomorrow as they host Champion Christian for a 2 p.m. matchup here in Henderson. The FHU men's soccer team will also be in action this weekend as they host the Champion Christian men's squad. The men's match is slated for 4 p.m. at the Josh Riley Soccer Complex. The Lions enter Saturday's matchup with a record of 3-1-3 on the season. In FHU volleyball news, the next matchup for the Lady Lions will be tomorrow as they make the trip to Central Baptist College. That matchup is scheduled for 10 a.m. in Conway, Arkansas. For more information or updates regarding all things Freed Hardeman University athletics, visit the FHU athletics website at GoFHULions.com. 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

0: 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For your Friday, expect partly cloudy skies in the forecast with a high of 97 degrees. For tonight, temperatures will drop to 72 degrees overnight with winds light and variable. For your weekend, expect mostly sunny skies and the hot weather to continue with temperatures reaching a high of 96 degrees on Friday, with 70 degrees being the low temperature on Sunday evening. This has been your 91.5 The Lion Weather Report, brought to you by Bessel's Coffee of Henderson, part of your Freed Hardeman hometown news team.
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That was Nashville Nights, your place for all the country hits. 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Wee doggy, that was good.

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1: From the International Gospel Hour, this is 60 Seconds for the Savior. I'm Jeff Archie. In Revelation 3:20, Jesus said, "Behold, I stand at the door and knock. If any man hear my voice and open the door, I will come into him and will sup with him and he with me." I'm sure we've seen the wonderful painting, The Light of the World, painted by Holman Hunt. It is Jesus standing at the door of a house, gently knocking, but when you look closely, you do not see a handle or knob on the outside of the door. That was not an oversight by Mr. Hunt, but he wanted to communicate that Jesus stands before the door of our lives, but we must be the ones to let him in. Jesus does stand at the door and knocks on the lives of people every day. If we're too busy to hear him through his word, then friend, we are just simply too busy. Let's remember his promise and let us open the door. Visit us at internationalgospelhour.com. Thanks for taking 60 seconds for the Savior and have a good day.
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Hi, this is Scott Myatt. As a singer-songwriter myself, I love to hear the great American songbook played and sung by the people who wrote it and made it famous. 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

Boating season is in full swing. The most important thing to have on board is a sober operator. Remember, in Tennessee, BUI is the same as DUI. Your Tennessee Wildlife Resources Agency wants everyone to have a great time on the water this summer. They also want everyone to return home safely. And while aboard, wear your life jacket. It floats, you don't.

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0: We're like the campus Wi-Fi, always spotty, but always trying our best. 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

0: This is Amanda Bretherick, head volleyball coach at Freed Hardeman. If you like good music, you better stay right here because 91.5 The Lion has some great stuff coming up.
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1: Good morning, passengers. It's now time to take off. It's now time to kick off the jazz flight right here on 91.5 The Lion.

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Looking for a great 5K and some awesome race day benefits? 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

Thank you. 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We'd like to have a tune taken from the soundtrack of the Billie Holiday film, Lady Sings the Blues. This is Lady's own God Bless the Child. It's got his own.

Hey, this is Zeke Myers, a communications major from Gulf Breeze, Florida, and this year our small group communication class at Freed Hardeman is excited to announce the 6th annual FHU 5K for the children benefiting the Carl Perkins Center of Chester County. 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

0: 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Coming up next, we have the Wood Songs Old Time Radio Hour. 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

Here's a song from an opera about Woody Guthrie. And in the opera, he's asked what he believes. And this is the aria of his answer.

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2: And welcome, everybody. We are so proud to be broadcasting this special event broadcast right here in the foothills of the Appalachian Mountains at the crossroads of America's folk and bluegrass music. 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Artists come from everywhere to be on our broadcast. We say it every single week. You don't have to be famous to be on Wood Songs. You just have to be very, very good. And that is certainly the case of both of the artists that we're presenting to you on this broadcast, and we have a wonderful Wood Songs kid. Let's get going, though. They're returning to our show. They visited us once before. They are probably one of the world's premier bluegrass bands, and let me tell you why. Because they belong to the U.S. Navy. Their job is to be the best of the best of the best, and they certainly are. This is a song called Wherever You Are. It's from the U.S. Navy bluegrass band Country Current, right here on the Wood Songs. 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

0: United States Navy bluegrass band Country Current. Let's say hello to our chief senior musician, Mr. Pat White, on mandolin.
1: Hello.
0: Nice to see you. The idea, I mean, when I think of the U.S. Navy, I'm not thinking about some guy with a banjo or mandolin on the boat. So to explain the idea that the United States Navy has with presenting a bluegrass band literally all over the world. You guys go all over the place.
2: Yes. Well, actually, banjo was like one of the first instruments on some of the old
0: I understand they use it as a paddle. So.
2: Or anchor. You know,
0: an anchor.
2: So the back in 1973 when the band was formed, you know, it's an American style form of music, country and bluegrass, and we do both, by the way. We have a bluegrass band here, down here today, and you know, we play for a lot of foreign dignitaries and that kind of thing. And there's no better way to present a little piece of Americana than having a well-tuned, if you will, bluegrass band.
0: And bluegrass certainly is one of the genuine American art forms, and I think Bill Monroe would be very proud of what you guys are doing. And let's also say hello to Mr. Kenny Ray Horton playing guitar next to you. We kid, you're playing guitar, of course, and we kid about the banjos, but it was a banjo player that actually started the idea of the bluegrass band.
3: That's exactly right. Mr. Bill Anderson in 1973 was invited to join the United States Navy. He was playing for the Country Gentlemen at the time, their banjo player. And they formed a country unit around him at the time. And then in 1989, the bluegrass branched out from there. And we became the only sanctioned bluegrass band in any military in the world. So what you're seeing up here today is truly one of a kind. So.
0: And you handle much of the lead vocals for this group. So when the radio audience is hearing the lead singer, that would be yourself.
3: That's me for now. Previously, I've taken the place of a couple of different folks, but the last person to hold the spot was retired Master Chief Wayne Taylor, and that was about 10 years ago, and I have a few years left before I retire, and there will be someone else that will continue on the tradition of Country Current.
0: There are six spectacular musicians in Country Current. We're going to meet them all. They are from the United States Navy. This is a tune called Somehow Tonight. It is Country Current on the Wood Songs. Old Time Radio.

United States Navy bluegrass band. They're called Country Current. Six amazing musicians. We're going to get back to them shortly. Can you imagine the United States Air Force has one of the world's premier Celtic bands? Well, they do, and they've got a CD called As I Roved Out from Washington, D.C. in the United States Air Force. It's Celtic Air on the Woodsongs. Old Time Radio.

0: Grilling percussion by Senior Master Sergeant Dennis Hoffman, Celtic Air, and brilliant fiddle playing by Emily Wellington. Oh, goodness. And let's talk to Master Sergeant Emily for a second. This was a song that you wrote.
1: It was, yes. Okay.
0: What is your background on the fiddle? Are you classically trained, or did you learn fiddle playing, which is, you know, by the heart?
1: I am classically trained. I started when I was just a little girl at three, doing the Suzuki method, and I did classical music basically through college, but along the way I had teachers that did a little bit of American bluegrass fiddling along the way, and then when I joined this group, I just started picking up different flavors of fiddling, and I've been doing it ever since.
0: Which do you prefer? Which do you like better?
1: At this point in my life, I prefer this. I prefer feeling and making up, you know, what I want to add to the music, what I think what might sound good just at that point, and doing what feels good to me.
0: And we have got Master Sergeant Joe Houghton. Matter of fact, let's say hi to Joe real quick. He's playing the acoustic guitar.
2: Good evening.
0: So Celtic Air, I mean, a Celtic band in the United States Air Force. Who would have thunk it?
2: Not me.
0: So, so how did you become part of Celtic Air? How did you personally become part
2: of it? Personally, I joined the Air Force 10 years ago, and I had no guitar or stringed instrument training whatsoever. And my friend Julia Brundage, who is not with us tonight,
0: she's the founder. Yeah.
2: Correct. And so she's actually deployed in the Middle East right now with another band. And she asked me, would you like to play some Irish music? And I said, I would love to. What do you need me to do? She said, play guitar. And I said, okay, I can figure that out, I think. So I went to YouTube and I figured it out.
0: So you learned the guitar specifically to perform with Celtic Air.
2: That's right.
0: My goodness, you have also another Master Sergeant, Dennis Hoffman. It's nice to have you here. You double on accordion and percussion.
3: Yes, sir.
0: So as a young person, how long have you been in the Air Force?
3: I've been in the Air Force now for 14 and a half years.
0: 14 and a half years. And so you were like 5 years old when you...
3: Three.
0: So you're a young fella. You decide to come into the Air Force so that you can fly multi-million dollar aircraft and hopefully play a Bodron.
3: Absolutely.
0: So, what is the thinking process there?
3: Most of us who come into the Air Force band come in after going to music school for either a bachelor's degree or a master's degree to get that training. The Air Force has auditions when openings come available, and we were all fortunate enough to win positions with the band.
0: And so you do take this music overseas, though. You do take it to the troops and stuff and other audiences, yes?
3: Yes, we do. In fact, this group was deployed back in 2010 to do just that.
0: To go overseas and support the... I think it's fascinating. Music has always been an integral part of all military, but to see the different you know, the Army, the Navy. We had Country Current here. You guys from the Air Force. The musical texture is rather impressive. Emily, I mean, as the fiddle player, I mean, being able to do that as a part of the military personnel, that must be both fun and meaningful at the same time.
1: Absolutely, it is. It's special for us to be able to do what we're so good at, what we've studied our whole lives, what our passion is, and be able to serve our country at the same time. It's very special.
0: Well, let's hear two songs here. First, I would love to hear you do an a cappella version of the United States Air Force theme, only because it is really a beautiful melody, very, very popular. So why don't you treat us to that part?
4: Off we go.

heard that song in countless movies. You're going to treat us to an unreleased tune that is called Fare Thee Well. It's Celtic Air on the Wood Songs, old time video.

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3: There they are from the United States Navy. They were here. Wonderful bluegrass band. Hello, everybody, and welcome to our broadcast from the historic Lyric Theater in our hometown of Lexington, Kentucky. 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That puts this show, these artists, on the air in 173 nations worldwide, plus every single military base in the world, plus every single U.S. naval ship in the world, plus every single Coast Guard vessel in North America. 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And speaking of the American Forces Radio Network, we got a very interesting email this afternoon before we went on the air, specifically from Curtis Eckstein and Scott Stover, who are the directors of American Forces Radio Network. And essentially they say, hey, Wood Songs folks, we just wanted to let you know that we are, now let me preface this. 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And to make a long story short, they're not only doubling the broadcast time, they're adding yet another channel for Wood Songs to broadcast on worldwide on American Forces Radio Network. So, isn't that nice? This is the part of the show that I really look forward to. We dedicate a little segment of our show to some kid somewhere that's just a wonderful musical talent. They don't win anything. They don't come in second. We just celebrate their wonderfulness, and we call them Wood Songs Kids. She is a Christiana Jonikas. Did I say that right?
4: Christiana.
3: Pretty. Christiana. What a pretty name, Christiana. So are you homeschooled or do you go to public school?
4: I'm homeschooled.
3: You're homeschooled, and I know your mom and dad spend a lot of time. They're very devoted to you and mm-hmm. very supportive of you, right?
4: Yes, sir.
3: So what is your home life like musically? I mean, do you sit around with the banjo in front of the TV set, or do you, like, sit on the front porch and play?
4: More like on the front porch. I really enjoy being outside and playing with my dad. My dad's just started playing the guitar a couple years ago, and he's taken me all over the United States with fiddle contests. So
3: you have a fiddler's background, right?
4: Yes.
3: Now, you've been playing the banjo for, like, years and years and centuries and decades, right?
4: Actually, 8 months.
3: 8 months she's been playing banjo. So why do you suppose you got so ding-dang good so ding-dang quick?
4: Well, I guess what you really love, it kind of expresses itself with the desire to practice and the desire to make people happy, and makes myself happy, and I just enjoy doing it so much. So.
3: Well, I like that answer very much. That's good. That's the right attitude. You know, the greatest currency of all the arts is love. And if you have love in your heart for what you're doing, you can. It doesn't matter if you have a career with it, because it'll always bring you joy.
4: Right.
3: Right? You don't have to have your livelihood for music to be part of your life. And I'm sure your mom and dad teach you that

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Just send me an email, michael@woodsongs.com, and we listen to everything that comes in. We love our kids, and we love inviting them on our multimedia front porch. And also here on our front porch is from the United States Army, as we're recognizing the music of these military bands that work so, so hard. This is a tune called Can't Find My Way Home. Welcome them back. It is Six String Soldier on the Woods Songs, Old Time Radio.

0: Six String Soldier can find my way home. You can find some of the music of Six String Soldier online. If you go to SoundCloud.com, just put Six String Soldier in the search and you'll come up with some of this music. But we've got right here playing banjo, Sergeant First Class Thomas Lindsay.
1: Thanks for having us.
0: It's a pleasure. Yeah. So originally from Daytona Beach, Florida.
1: Daytona Beach, Florida.
0: And you're sort of like a career musician with the military.
1: I am. I've been in the Army for 21 years. I'm coming up on 22 years here pretty soon.
0: Wow. And so how does one become a member of the military and say, I want to play guitar for you?
1: Well, that's a good question. It happens in a couple different ways. The normal Army band field that we know, you do an audition and you get a score. You always make sure you do that first before you go in the Army. Because you can, yeah, they will tell you, oh yeah, you
0: Seriously?
1: Can be a guitar. Oh yeah. They'll tell you, you can be a guitar player or whatever. You can be an artist. Mm-hmm. But all you have to do is just go into infantry and then you can change later. It doesn't work like that. So we take an audition. We make sure that that's going to be our job. And we come in, and that's what we do. And it's a great job to have. We love it.
0: So you entered as a guitar player, and you were assigned the banjo.
1: And it's a little trickier than that. I'm actually prior service. I was out for 7 years. I came in as a guitar player. I went to Germany, and I got out in Germany and stayed there. I loved it. And I said, I'll never go back in the Army. No way. And look at me now. But when I came back, I had come back.
0: You're in the Army with a banjo. Look at you.
1: I know. How normal is that, right? It's not. But when I did come back in the Army in 98, I was field artillery. I was in Signal Corps. And I said, this stinks. I want to play music. It was rough. This is way better. So I came back to the band field.
0: Well, it's nice to have you. Nice to have you.
1: Oh, thanks for having us. Appreciate it.
0: Staff Sergeant Brandon Boron, I mean, the purpose of Six String Soldier, what do you think the targeted goal of the group and the music is?
2: Well, first and foremost, it's to get out and to meet people and to represent their sons and daughters and their neighbors that, they can't see what they do all the time, but we're out to meet the people, shake hands, and hopefully put a smile on their face and represent the excellence that is the Army.
0: And is most of your performances is most of your performances in front of civilians, or is it mostly fellow soldiers?
2: It's both. It's a nice healthy bit of both. And we're very honored to have a lot of veterans and fellow soldiers attend concerts. And often, as I said earlier, we get to perform in veterans' homes. We've had the opportunity to go downrange to Iraq and Afghanistan collectively and perform for the troops there and try to just give them a little bit of a taste of home.
0: I wonder what the enemy would do if they saw the banjo. Makes you wonder.
2: I got to perform for the enemy, actually.
0: Did you really?
2: I
0: Tell
2: did,
0: me about
2: in
0: that.
2: Iraq. It was fantastic. It was really fantastic.
0: How did that happen?
2: And I'm using the word enemy. Obviously, at the time, they were quite friendly, so I would consider them friends. But that's the amazing thing about music, that you can play music, and understand each other perfectly.
0: It's without the language. Universal language. Isn't
2: without
0: it?
2: The language, exactly.
0: Mm-hmm. And
2: exactly.
0: It does draw people together, no matter what.
2: That is absolutely true. That is absolutely true.
0: Well, let's get into the music that you do perform. This is a tune called I've Been There. It's the title of the album, available on SoundCloud. This is Six String Soldier on the Wood Songs. Old Song.

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1: Thank you.
0: Title cut of their album, available on SoundCloud. I've Been There is the name of the song. Six String Soldier is the name of the group from the United States Army, as we celebrate the music of this military branch. Such good musicians, don't you think? They're just so solid. It's an honor to have them here. If you want to revisit this broadcast, all you have to do is go to our website, woodsongs.com, click on the archive page. This is show number 893. You get to see what you're hearing on the radio, Six String Soldier, as well as our next group. They are an ensemble of five of classically trained, brilliant musicians. They're going to do a tune called Tango and Waltz. Welcome them back. It's Pentagon Winds on the Woodsongs.

0: Tango and Waltz for the United States Army Pentagon wins. Let's say hi to Sergeant First Class Marlena Dillenbeck on the clarinet.
1: Good evening. Thanks so much for having us.
0: Oh, it's enjoyable. And you handle a lot of the social media for the group, correct?
1: Actually, I do not. Sergeant Tatum does.
0: I've got to get a better set of notes.
1: I apologize. Really. I'm not trying to make you wrong.
0: So besides the clarinet, I mean, your background is heavily into classical music, though, yeah?
1: It is, yes.
0: And so your role as a soldier playing music, I mean, this is actually a privilege for a lot of you folks to be able to do this.
1: It really is. I'm so thankful for the opportunity that I've, you know, been given to join this particular unit, the United States Army Field Band. And I found myself in need of a job, many musicians, and had no idea the journey that I would embark on. I've been in the group for 11 years now.
0: Wow.
1: And it's just our honor and our privilege to represent soldiers that shows the excellence in the Army, and to just be a part of that.
0: Well, it's an honor to have you here. Sitting next to you is the bassoon player, Sergeant Major Daniel Bolds.
2: Hello.
0: Describe the bassoon, because it is an unusual and it's a large woodwind instrument.
2: It's a very unusual instrument. Most people don't let their kids play the bassoon. Most people that play the bassoon start on a different instrument. It's because it's very difficult to play. It requires large hands. It's a double reed instrument. Bassoons themselves are expensive.
0: This is like about 4.5 feet long.
2: What you can't see is the instrument wraps over on itself. So down at the bottom here, it's a tube that wraps around itself. It's a pretty intricate piece of plumbing. But
0: you could hide a bazooka in that.
2: You
0: thing.
2: Could.
0: So now the really important part about you, personally, aside from the fact that you're a brilliant musician and a bassoon player, which that in itself makes you unique, you are also from Lexington, Kentucky.
2: I am. Go Cats.
3: Hometown boy.
0: So we're going to fire you guys up. I can't believe that our whole hour is completed, but they are going to perform a very special treat for the audience here as we conclude the hours. We celebrated the music of two brilliant bands from the United States Army. This is a tune called Ballad of the Green Beret. It is Pentagon Winds on the Wood Songs.

0: Wasn't it wonderful having Pentagon Wins on our broadcast? Thank you, guys. This week's Wood Songs Kids, the Graham Family Band from Winchester, Kentucky. And also from the United States Army, Six String Soldier. You know, as we were talking during the show, especially to Staff Sergeant Brandon Boron, music is a universal language. You can play it to friends. You could play it to those not your friends. It draws people together. Music is a universal language. Bill Monroe said that this front porch music has brought more people together and made more friends than any other kind of music in the world. And how true is that, especially as the world condition around us gets more strained? We need friendly sounds. We need friendly ideas. We need friendly music to draw people together. And that's what these folks do with the United States Army. And we're so grateful, aren't we, that the Army would get these folks to come bring us on our show. In the 1920s, a music publisher named Frank Liddig said something very wise. He says, you know, a few chords strummed on any instrument does more good in this world than the combined efforts of every politician that ever lived. And you know, the reason that works is because music and musicians are the ultimate peacemaker. Nobody fights when you get them to listen. And Pentagon Wins gets people to listen. Six String Soldiers gets people to stop and listen. That is the ultimate peacemaking idea in the world, in the universe, in the history of mankind. And we're so grateful for these artists. You also, as an audience, we're grateful to you too. My name is Michael Jonathan. I am a folk singer. I am a song farmer. We'll see you next week on the Woods.
1: 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Michael's opening song was R. Lee from the Looking Glass album featuring Melissa Deet and John Thill on vocals.
2: Our chief engineer is Jerome Galt. 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

0: This is Al Capp. Back in 43 B.C., a tired traveler, Publius Cyrus, by name, sat down alongside a lonely Apennine pathway, and this is what he thought. A witty roadmate is as good as a carriage. Now today, 2,000 years later, millions of travelers agree with old Publius. Radio is the one companion a traveler needs never be without.
1: Boating season is in full swing. The most important thing to have on board is a sober operator. Remember, in Tennessee, BUI is the same as DUI. Your Tennessee Wildlife Resources Agency wants everyone to have a great time on the water this summer. They also want everyone to return home safely. And while aboard, wear your life jacket. It floats, you don't.

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1: Hello, everybody, and welcome to this edition of Tennessee Wildcast. We're glad you're tuning in. Thanks for watching and listening. We have a great show lined up for you today, and we are on location at Henry Horton State Park, and we've got a room full of people here today, and it's going to be a fun conversation, so we're going to dive in so we can get to everything and not delay. But I do want to say thanks to our radio partners and to everybody watching out there on YouTube and Carpin TV and places like that, and also our podcast network of people out there listening. We appreciate you very much. Keep coming back. Keep sharing and liking these shows, and help us just get it out there to Tennessee and those who love to be outdoors. Today, like I said, we're at Henry Horton State Park, and it's all about the Tennessee River Basin Network. And we'll get around the room here and introduce everybody as we go. But first, I want to introduce Sean Renone. He is the park manager here at Henry Horton State Park. And I just want him to welcome us, if you will, and tell us what's going on, a little bit about what's going on and a little bit about the park. Because there's a lot going on outside as far as remodeling and things, construction's happening. So update us on some
2: yeah,
1: of that.
2: Yeah, thanks for having me, first of all. It's a pleasure to be with you all today. And, you know, Henry Horton State Park is a very special place, and it has had a lot of investment recently. So if you haven't been back to the park in at least the last 3 years, you're due for some changes to welcome you here. But new visitor center where we are today in the Duck River Exhibit Room. Neighboring this building is our new restaurant. We're 3 years into those facilities and very excited to have folks learning about them. And then, of course, if you go outside of this room, you'll hear all the construction with our new lodge.
1: Mm-hmm.
2: That is a very exciting addition to the park and all the things we can offer here with our groups visiting and families and guests. So and today is a special day. This week we have y'all with us as partners, and we're excited to have groups visiting this time of year. You know, we get a lot of weddings on the weekends, but we love our weekday visitors where we're doing conferences and sharing a lot about conservation and sharing the Duck River and all of our access points. So yeah, it's a special place and just a lot happening right now. So.
1: And then there's a lot of activities, a lot of opportunities here at this park. I would like to hit on those real quick if we can. So yeah. People listening, you know, there's hiking, there's biking, there's shooting.
2: Yeah.
1: There's a range here. There's golf. And then, like you said, the Duck River's in your back door. So what am I missing? Anything?
2: The main theme and the main thing we love for people to be drawn to is the Duck River, obviously. But trapping skeet's real big. It's mm-hmm. made a comeback recently. We're so happy to have it kind of updated and very inviting for everybody. Beginning shooters, kids, families, experienced shooters can have a great time. We're actually hosting the state tournament this weekend.
1: Okay.
2: So that's good news to have them back. And we've just added archery. So NASP shooting, archery up the range there. Mountain biking is new. In the past couple of years, we've added about 10 miles of mountain biking trail, multi-use trail hiking. Great for backpackers out there to kind of train their legs and mm-hmm. get used to some equipment. Golf, you mentioned, we also have two disc golf courses. So we had 18 holes since 1987. We've added another 18 as about 2 years ago. So this past 3 or 4 years have been a lot of additions and just kind of bringing things back to life. And then recently, our greenway opened, so we'll see a lot of new day use hikers and folks using trails, but also the accessible greenway too.
1: And what's the projection on the hotel?
2: You know, I think I'm allowed to share July.
1: Okay.
2: It's kind of a good projected, you know, substantial.
1: So 27, right?
2: 27, and then hopefully heads in beds by October, November,
1: okay.
2: fall maybe early winter. 27.
1: Yeah. So if you're looking for a spot to stay around the southern Middle Tennessee area, come check out Henry Horton in
2: Absolutely.
1: About a year.
2: So, that's right.
1: Yeah. Awesome. Well, thank you, Sean. And we're going to switch gears here and let you hop out, and we're going to add John Guider in. He's going to take your headset and jump in and join the show. But like I said, we've got a lot to cover today. And I want to start to my right here with Jason Miller. He is our assistant chief of biodiversity on the what side? I know Chris is also an assistant chief.
3: That's right. Biodiversity, that division is split in two, terrestrial and aquatic. And I oversee the aquatic side of biodiversity division.
1: Right.
3: So that's anything you don't hunt and fish for in Tennessee that lives in the water, pretty much.
1: Yeah. Our biodiversity division and the work that they do is amazing. There's so many little critters out there that, like you said, we don't hunt and fish for that you guys help keep an eye on and watch out for us.
3: That's right. And really, the Duck River is kind of the epicenter for that. So we're here at Henry Horton right on the banks of the Duck. And the big reason this group is here today is because of that diversity in the Duck River. And we're really keyed in on that and glad to be here.
1: Yeah. Awesome. I'll just go around the horn here. Shannon O'Quinn with TVA, Program Manager, Environmental Resources Stewardship. Shannon, tell folks a little bit about you and what you do.
4: Yeah, a lot of people really don't know that TVA does environmental work. You know, that's a part of our mission, along with producing electricity and economic development. But yeah, I get to work with partners, just like Jason, just like the Tennessee River Basin Network, all the members and partners that are involved there. I get to work with them to implement conservation work all across the valley. And the Tennessee River is a very special place. Just like Jason said, the Duck River is a hot spot, but Tennessee River is a hot spot in the United States. It's one of the most biodiverse river systems in, you know, North America. So, yeah, just glad to be here today. Glad to be a part of the conference. Yeah.
1: Awesome. And then next to you, Shannon, we have Daniel West. He's a coordinator for the TRBN. I'll call it TRBN. Tell us a little bit about yourself and what's your involvement.
5: Yeah. So actually, I'm a little bit of an outsider. So I'm from Alabama.
1: But welcome to Tennessee.
5: Yeah. No, it's a nice state. It's growing on me. First time to Henry Horton. So excited to be here. Definitely be back in the fall when it's a little cooler outside. But yeah. So I actually got involved with all this because my former job was with the Alabama Geological Survey. Ecosystem Investigation. So they do a lot, kind of like what Shannon does with TVA, but for the state of Alabama.
1: Gotcha.
5: But now I teach at the University of Alabama, physical science, focusing on surface water hydrology. My background is fluvial geomorphology, so I study kind of like habitats. That's where I kind of came into this.
1: Awesome.
5: But yeah, I got really interested in the Tennessee, mainly because a lot of people don't realize that the Tennessee River is actually the longest river in Alabama. And thankfully, it's also the reason why Alabama is considered to be one of the most biodiverse states in the nation. Mainly because we have three major river systems, and the Tennessee is the one that's just blowing it up with the mussel species and diversity and everything like that. So got me really involved with that. So I got hooked up with the TRBN several years ago and kind of been with it ever since.
1: Isn't there a joke back and forth about the number of mussels? Like, I think Alabama holds the record right now, the number of mussels. But it's the Tennessee River, is that right?
3: You're exactly right. So depending on which biologist you talk to, for both fish and mussels, you know, it kind of bounces back and forth. Who has the most, you know, whether that's Tennessee or Alabama. And based on the scientific literature at any given time, it could go either way. But right now, I think Alabama's kind of sitting ahead of us a little bit. But at the end of the day, this is the Tennessee River Basin Network. And it is the Tennessee River that ultimately accounts for that in Tennessee and Alabama. Most of the diversity is within the watershed of the Tennessee River.
5: Gotcha. I know where I'm at right now, so I'll be nice.
1: Tennessee, all right. Go Big Orange. I'm sorry. All right, we got John Guider with us on the end here, a paddler, a filmmaker, photographer, conservationist, you name it, author.
6: A little bit of everything.
1: Bit of everything. Tell us a little bit about yourself. I know I've hit a few topics there. But
6: well, in the last 20 years, I've logged really over 14,000 miles on America and Canada's rivers and waterways.
1: Wow.
6: And all in small non-motorized boats. And it's just been a life-changing experience from a health standpoint, from a photographic standpoint, and just to explore and to live the life that I felt God intended for us to live.
1: That's cool. So I'm sure you've seen many things out there on the water.
6: Oh, I have.
1: Do you have a quick story of something that just really stands out that surprised you while you were out paddling or exploring these river miles?
6: I had a couple of adventures. The second time I went, I've done the Mississippi twice.
1: Okay.
6: The second time was in a boat that I built myself.
1: Wow.
6: And it's a rowboat with a sail about 12 feet long. I had gotten close to New Orleans, and I was edging towards the bank because something caught my eye. And all of a sudden, I heard this incredible wallop. And I turned, and I saw an alligator with its front paws on my deck.
1: Wow.
6: Wanting to come in. And its head was 2 feet long, so people tell me it was about a 12-foot alligator. And I didn't know what to do.
1: I wouldn't either.
5: I know what I would do, but
6: Well, I almost did that. But, yeah, I was trying to decide whether to give it the boat and jump off or see if I could protect myself. Fortunately, what happened was his weight tilted the boat to where he lost traction and he fell back in the water, or she. And I just got on my oars and started rowing. I looked back and I could see its head raise up, just staring at me, just daring me to come back.
7: Wow.
6: And I've had other adventures like that. I think I've got attacked by a what I think is a shark. It was pitch black. I couldn't see it, but it rotated my boat 180 degrees.
7: Wow.
6: And threw me off the seat. And I just sat there wondering what was going to happen next.
7: Oh, man. I know the folks that are here this week are going to enjoy some stories from you, because he's going to share, right?
6: I'll try.
7: Keynote speaker, maybe?
3: That's all right. John is one of our featured speakers because this year's conference focuses much on the Duck River, and John recently completed a paddle of the entire length of the Duck River and filmed a documentary about that.
6: Yes.
3: You want to share a little bit more about that?
6: Well, the Duck River has always been on my bucket list, but what has prevented me from actually paddling it is that there are 5 dams, and most of them are impossible portages. When the Harpeth Conservancy started bringing awareness to the duck, I talked to them and we partnered. So I got to paddle. They would meet me at the dams, portage me around, put me back in the water, and it was just an incredible experience.
7: That's great, yeah.
6: And the river is just wonderful. I'm so glad to be there.
7: Yeah, one of the most biodiverse, or the most biodiverse rivers.
3: These things are always up for debate, but I'll say, if we were over in East Tennessee, the guys on the clinch would be like, this is the most biodiverse river in North America. And if we were down on the Paint Rock in Alabama, they would be like, this is the most biodiverse river in North America. And we're here on the Duck, and we say the same thing. But here's the key. All of those are tribs to the Tennessee River. And so that's the big picture.
7: Yeah, no doubt. Well, let's dive in a little bit about and learn a little bit about TRBN, Tennessee River Basin Network. And I'll let whoever wants to, Daniel or Shannon, explain to folks what it is and why it was formed and that kind of thing. And we'll go from there.
5: All right. Well, I guess not to steal his spotlight, but really all started about 2014. So Shannon was kind of like the founding partners with that. So he definitely has a lot of background on that. I didn't get really involved until 2019. But really the whole history is really just bringing together a group of people. So as we kind of mentioned, there's a lot of agencies throughout the state, both in Tennessee and Alabama, that are working in the basin. So the Tennessee River, has a 7-state footprint.
7: Mm-hmm.
5: So we got people working 7 states. And we realized, we needed to bring these people together to have these kind of conversations, saying, hey, I'm working here, I'm doing this, I'm working here, I'm doing that. Let's collaborate. Let's not repeat work. Let's not compete with each other. Let's be a little more collaborative. And so they kind of brought these groups together. And so 2014 was the first kind of annual meeting, and it's taken off since that. So every year we kind of bring everybody together, great conversations, great times. And so this will be our 12th year. So we're really excited for that. And the reason we're at the Duck River is, like we kind of mentioned, it is one of the most biodiverse. But the way that kind of came about was a few years ago, we realized these meetings really just kind of focus on the overall basin. I'm like, all right, we all know how awesome this basin is. So we got to kind of stop talking about that. We all know. But then we started kind of focusing on particular watersheds, kind of those smaller tribs that really need a lot of attention and bring some more awareness to that. And so we kind of selected a few.
7: Yeah.
5: And so this year we're focusing on the Duck because, as you mentioned, this is a great river system. It's a great tributary, a lot of biodiversity. So we're really excited for that.
7: Very cool. Very cool. Well, since we're in Tennessee, and I'm sure we might leave some out, but what Tennessee partners, some of the bigger partners, I guess, are in this network? I know TVA is a big one. You're on the board
3: I'm the steering committee.
7: Steering committee, yes. Yeah.
3: So, I mean, all of your, major regulatory agencies, things like TWRA, TDEC, TVA, all those groups are going to be involved. All your major universities usually have some representation.
7: Okay.
3: And then what makes it a network, where I think, for me, where the value comes in is that, okay, we on the regulatory or scientific academic side, we kind of have meetings all the time over rare species and habitats and stuff. But this is a network that brings in private businesses, stakeholders of all types. So there's really not a lot of opportunities for us to share our stories with other people, outside groups interested in what's going on. And we want, you know, this is, people live here, you know, it's communities, it's nonprofits, all that sort of stuff. So it's really a place for folks interested in thriving in the basin and getting all together at one place to sort of meet up and hear about what's going on. Does that?
4: Yeah. Yeah, as part of our mission statement, it's, you know, we want to create a river system where humans and aquatic life thrive.
3: Okay.
4: Right? It's, we recognize that it's about, you know, the community. It's not just about one specific species, but, you know, we all, in order for us to make a difference, you know, we have to get everybody involved. Mm-hmm. And so, you know, that's what the network is about. So,
7: yeah, I mean, things go much further and you're able to accomplish many more things when you partner together and yep. Everybody's working together. And I've seen that working with you guys, different projects, you know, like the dam video we put together for at Pickwick. And yeah. I seen y'all at the ball game out there talking about fish and things. I mean, we're always the same. Seems like we're in the same location doing some of the same work and yeah. And helping educate and definitely working together as a network, it really makes a difference.
5: And that's one of the things we really love about TRBN too, and mainly because we're not a professional organization. We're not a, you know, a nonprofit like that. We're literally just a voluntary kind of like loose group of associations. We have federal, state, local partners, governments, private industry, universities, citizen scientists. It's open to everybody. So the meeting, people can kind of come and talk about that stuff. So we see a lot of people too. And that's one of the things we really love about these meetings is because the networking is just so phenomenal. So we'll have like, you know, the local guy come in and be like, you know, I've grown up on this river my entire life. I have all these stories, generational stories that I can share with you and us working. And it's like, okay, we never knew that. This is wonderful information. So mm-hmm. again, it just really builds that collaborative effort. So that's why we really love these kind of meetings.
7: Yeah. So it's not just confined to those partners and those people working. It's open to the public.
5: Open to anyone and everyone. So I would say, you know, go check out our website, trbnetwork.org. You can sign up for our newsletter, so we let you know if we have any events coming up. We kind of do some little kind of like snippet stories just to let you know what's going on across the entire basin and all that kind of stuff. So it's a really good chance.
7: Well, if people are considering, you know, this show's going to air after this has happened, but mm-hmm. say next year or the next time, what would someone expect to experience? Now, this one's, like you say, this is focused on the Duck River, but like, is it a 2-day conference or one-day conference? What are we looking at?
5: Yeah, so every year we kind of like, we move it around the basin, so we want to make sure we kind of like bring it to people that can't really travel far distances and stuff like that. So I can go ahead and probably share that next year. I think we're going to take it back to Knoxville. That's kind of like the home one. That was the first one it was. So okay. Every year try to take it back there. And it's usually a 2-day event, so we kind of do a half day to half day because we know some partners and agencies, stuff like that, they're kind of restricted by travel. So we give them time in the morning to come down, usually do an afternoon session. Have a nice little banquet dinner. We try to do some awards. We just kind of celebrate some of the agencies and people that are doing some really good work there. Then we'll have a good time. And then the next morning we'll have like another session and kind of wrap up about midday to get people time to go home.
7: Okay. Awesome. Is there a conference fee or things like that?
5: There is. There usually is. And that just kind of varies from year to year. It just kind of depends on what's happening with the market and stuff like that. But we do, especially for universities, so I'm going to throw that out there. We usually do a student rate, which is significantly less. We want to really bring them in, definitely make sure the next generation
7: definitely
5: get the exposure, get the networking opportunities. So it's a really good opportunity for them as well.
7: Yeah.
4: Yeah. And I just want to add to the 2-day conference. Most of the time we do you know, an outdoor excursion of some sort. And this year we're going to be floating the duck, you know, so, you know, we talk about what's going on, you know, we talk about how we could do, you know, protection, restoration actions, things like that. And then we get out in stream
7: mm-hmm.
4: and a lot of times we get to see fish and the mussels and the critters that we're trying to protect.
7: Yeah. I think that'd be great for students. I mean, they would be all over that. I would say to a chance to further their education. Especially these students, they're looking for wildlife careers and things like that.
5: Yeah, that's another thing about it too. And again, like kind of like this is a very loose organization. It's very laid back, so it's not like very structured. We actually a lot of times we'll have a presentation, but then we'll go into a super long dialogue, just chit chatting about stuff. So I mean, it's a really good opportunity to really just kind of get to know what all is going on.
7: Very cool.
4: Yeah,
7: very cool. Well, I had a note here, Shannon, on some muscle recovery initiatives. Do you want to touch on some of that that's going on that you're working on?
4: Yeah. So as a part of this network, right, one of the things that we try to do is build relationships, build partnerships, things like that. And a lot of times at these meetings, you know, we kind of identify projects that we can work together on as partners. And one of those projects is what we're calling the Muscle Recovery Initiative. And a couple years ago, Fish and Wildlife Service had some funding, and TVA basically applied for that funding and got it, but it's to recover six freshwater mussels, throughout the southeast, most of them in the Tennessee River drainage. As a matter of fact, there's two that are here in the Duck, the Cumberlandian Coneshell and Pale Lilliput mussel, which is pretty cool. But out of these meetings come good conservation efforts, good partnerships. And over the next 10 years, we're going to be implementing recovery actions for those mussels. And we're working with TWRA, we're working with Fish and Wildlife Service, working with several universities. But, you know, it's, we all have to work together, you know, because not one agency, not one organization can make this happen. You know, we have to share resources. That's one of the reasons that the network exists too. You know, we're here, we're working together, and we're sharing resources. And that could be, you know, expertise, that could be funding, you know, data, you know, all that is really big. And if we're all working together and sharing those resources, we can have a bigger impact. The Muscle Recovery Initiative, we're about 2 years in. It was a 10-year project, and hopefully at the end of those 10 years, most of those species will at least be downlisted or recovered. With a threatened endangered species act. So, you know, we're really excited about it. Mm-hmm. But that's one of the things that this network can do. It can help focus resources and partnerships to implement projects like that.
3: So, yeah. Yeah, I'd like to build on that a little bit, if you wouldn't mind, Shannon.
4: Yeah.
3: I mean, two of those species there, the Cumberlandian Coneshell and the Pale Lilliput, those are species that we've worked to propagate at our Cumberland River Aquatic Center. We've got a team out there. Our propagation manager, Tim Lane, he's going to be one of the speakers at TRBN this year.
4: Okay.
3: And, TWRA, you know, we're a sportsman-funded agency in a lot of ways. So we've got to look outside at times for ways to fund other big projects. And if it wasn't for TRBN and TVA, it would be really hard to recover some of these really rare species because they're out here in a river and you've got to go search for them and there's not a whole lot of staff and a whole lot of time.
7: You're tasked to manage all wildlife in Tennessee, right?
3: That's the mandate, right? And so we've got to find partners and opportunities to do that. And I think what Shannon was just talking about is great. Just a great example of that, and we're working on building a new facility to grow those critters out here on the Duck River. Hopefully, we'll get that rolling in the next couple of years. But those are two species that we think have a really bright future thanks to this. It's really looking good.
4: Yeah, and I just want to bring it back to the community. A lot of people are like, "Why are mussels important? Right? why are we worried about recovery of these mussels?" Well, they're nature's filters, right? And they're filtering the water. And, you know, they help make sure that our streams are clean. And we all use our water in streams, right? We're using it for drinking water. Industry has to have clean water. We're out there paddling, up and down the river, fishing. I like to fish, you know. And it all, these animals play a huge role in having an impact on our local community, the local economy, and a lot of people may not make that connection, but I just want to make sure that people understand that, you know, these animals are a part of, you know, the world that we live in, and they play a role. Mm-hmm. So,
7: yep, no doubt. It's amazing. I appreciate the work that you guys do, and the partnerships that are formed here, and things that are happening, and speaking on the mussels and the biodiversity and the work and stuff, it made me think of the Tennessee Biodiversity Summit that's going to be coming around the pike here. October 21 is what I got on my calendar here. October 21 is the Tennessee Biodiversity Summit, and I'm sure it'll be mentioned over here, so folks that are involved will probably want to come and check it out. But would you break it down just a little bit for folks, since it's kind of the biodiversity thing? summit. Break it down so people can learn about that. Yeah.
3: A little bit like the TRBN, the Tennessee Biodiversity Summit, is put on by TWRA, but it's not primarily focused on game species like a lot of TWRA stuff. It's focused on the rare stuff, the non-game, the biodiversity of the state. And it is a meeting for everybody. It's fairly cheap to register and come to that, and you're going to hear, you know, the latest science, the latest work that the agency and partners have been doing to recover some of these species that are rare, things that we're doing to help keep things common that are currently common. And it's just a way for us to interface with the public and our partners and to get our story out there to people who are interested in Tennessee's biodiversity, but who are maybe not, you know, a biology professional or something like that. There's students, teachers, all sorts of folks come to that, and I would recommend if you have an interest in wildlife of any kind, register for that event and come out, because it's really a great day. Last year was our inaugural event, and this year's looking good too. We're on track to really do well.
4: Yeah, so, last year you had like 500 or 600 people.
3: We ended up with just over 600 people, and we think we're gonna beat that this year. So we keep on growing.
4: It was amazing. You know, TVA, we sponsor that event along with a lot of other people, but we set up a booth, right? And it was a constant, you know, conversation for the whole summit. You know, it was like people coming by, we're talking about biodiversity, people wanting to learn. So it's a pretty cool event for, and like I said, a lot of people, you know, not just professionals that do this work, a lot of people are able to show up and learn.
7: For sure. Well, time is running out. I just want to thank you guys for taking time out of your morning here before the networking events start. Appreciate the work that y'all do. Thank you for sharing some stories with us, John. I'm sure the folks that today will enjoy your presentation and hear some alligator stories.
6: There you go.
7: Yeah, we're looking forward to it.
6: Yeah.
7: Daniel and Shannon, thank you. And Jason, thanks for jumping in as co-host today.
3: First time, I hope not the last.
7: No, you did great. Well, this is 10.

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We hope you stick with us as long as you can and enjoy the music. Stay tuned for another pre-recorded version of me doing the legal ID for the station.

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It's two straight hours of gold, silver, and platinum. Records, that is. It's the classic clock right here on 91.5 The Lion.

I know my puns might be getting old, but honestly, there ain't no sunshine without them. 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

0: Have you ever wondered what our call letters and location are? Well, guess what? It's your lucky day. 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It's the classic clock.
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Here at the Classic Clonk, we're never going to give you up. We're never going to let you down. We're never going to tell a lie and hurt you. Never. Okay. That's enough of that one.

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Oh, wait. We're the only college radio station in West Tennessee? Oh, well. This is 91.5 The Lion.

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Now look back at me. Look at the road, because you shouldn't be looking at anything else right now. That was completely pointless. This is 91.5 The Lion, the classic clock.

comments, questions, concerns, please go bother our manager at 731-989-6424. Or don't. I mean, you don't really have to. But this is 91.5 The Lion, the classic clock.

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Coming up are more of the songs that just never get old. 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

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I know it does in me. 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

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You're listening to 91.5 The Lion. The classic clock is on the air.

children. Do, re, mi, fa, so, and so on are only the tools we use to build a song. Once you have these notes in your heads, you can sing a million different tunes by mixing them up, like this. So, do, la, fa, mi, do, re. Can you do that?

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Here at the Classic Clock, we're never going to give you up. We're never going to let you down. We're never going to tell a lie and hurt you. Never. Okay. That's enough of that one.

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Oh, wait. 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Oh, well. This is 91.5 The Lion.

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Now look back at me. Look at the road, because you shouldn't be looking at anything else right now. That was completely pointless. This is 91.5 The Lion, the classic clock.

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Please go bother our manager at 731-989-6424. Or don't. I mean, you don't really have to. But this is 91.5 The Lion, the classic clock.

Coming up are more of the songs that just never get old. 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

Thank you for joining us here on The Lion, the only place you can hear so many hits back-to-back. 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

0: In the spirit of radio and FCC regulation, it's time to take a legal ID. 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We hope you're enjoying the classic clock right here on The Lion.
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And my honey, ram-a-lama ding dong forever. And when I say dip dip dip dip dip, you know I mean it.

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It's two straight hours of gold, silver, and platinum. Records, that is. It's the classic clock right here on 91.5 The Lion.

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0: Well, that's the end of the Classic Clock. Thanks for listening. 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

0: Shit him on the fire nickel and the band to bit band on the ground nickel and spin it, spin it, spin it, hit it, shit it, spin it. 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